MITS deemed to be university. NAC A+ grade deemed university. Admissions open for academic year 2026-27. Call 7330-803-555. For more information, visit our website admissions.mits.ac.in.

0: We now bring you a discussion on India's semiconductor journey from chip design to a complete ecosystem. The participants are Prasoon Sharma, IT expert, and Anubha Rohtagi, anchor.
1: Global chip makers, policymakers, and investors have gathered in New Delhi to participate in the three-day Semicon India 2026 that began yesterday, September 17th. In Akashvani's Spotlight, today we focus on India's semiconductor journey, its significance, and the way ahead. IT expert Prasoon Sharma now joins me to share his views on this issue. Mr. Sharma, welcome to the program.
2: Namaskar. Thanks for having me.
1: Mr. Sharma, India's semiconductor story has moved from aspirational policy announcements to actual project announcements and commercial production. How would you describe this transition?
2: Yes, India's semiconductor journey is no longer a story of aspiration. It is becoming a story of execution. With around 76,000 crore Semicon India program, India is moving from being a predominantly a consumer and a design hub towards building up fabs, OSAT facilities, compound semiconductor capabilities, and a domestic electronic ecosystem. The real opportunity is bigger than the manufacturing chips. We need to connect semiconductor with AI, automobiles, telecom, defense, railways, industrial automation. The next decade can be about building not just made in India chips, but an entire designed, made and powered by India technology ecosystem.
1: Now, in July this year, the center approved phase two of India's semiconductor program, Semicon 2.0. And the government has already received investment proposals of around 1 lakh crore or about $11 to $12 billion, as the Union Electronics and IT Minister Ashwini Vaishnaw informed yesterday. So what has led to this global interest and investment in India's semiconductor ecosystem? Is it the capital infusion by the government, its policies, local talent, our vibrant startup ecosystem, or the infrastructure? Or is it a combination of all these factors?
2: I think it's a combination of all these factors, and most importantly, the commitment and willingness of Indian leadership to create a whole ecosystem, not only tech ecosystem, but also policy level ecosystem, including, as you mentioned, about generating our own innovations in chip-based softwares or hardwares through our startup ecosystem. And also arranging like different kind of free trade agreements, like with Europe, the FTA will be activated in December. So that will also give an opportunity for Indian startups as well as India-made chips to be exported smoothly to Europe and other parts of the country. And overall, the trust of the nations or stakeholders in India in this unstable geopolitical ecosystem, that also is giving us, I would say, leverage. And our current leadership, the government, the ministers, and the administrations are leveraging it to the best of our nation's benefit and also for the innovators. So I think it's overall ecosystem, whether it's policy, including funds, including, you know, access to high-tech resources, whether it's, you know, GPUs also, and also bringing the topmost industrial players globally to India and providing them a joint venture kind of ecosystem, which smoothens their operational challenges in India.
1: Now, the theme of Semicon India 2026 is Silicon to Systems, Building the Ecosystem. And the focus is on advancing collaboration, investment, innovation, and talent development in India. As you were also saying just now, and the importance of collaboration is something that Foreign Secretary Vikram Misri also emphasized at the event today. In fact, he said that no nation builds a chip alone. So how important is international partnerships as India moves into this next phase of its semiconductor journey?
2: I think it's very important, specifically when you have to have access to rare earth. India is also doing this on a diplomatic level also, as recently we concluded BRICS, and BRICS nations overall controls around 70%+ of rare earth globally. So India is making these inroads for these critical raw materials. Then we are also providing, support for six pillars of semiconductor, whether it's chip designing, semiconductor equipments and material, fabrication, advanced packaging, OSAT, applied R&D, and talent development. So this is a comprehensive support and enablement from the government. And also, as you said, the partnership, not only partnership on the level of industries, government of India is also doing partnerships at the level of like government to government, and also to regional ecosystem players, whether it's Europe, US, and also Middle East. So it's a multiple layer focus of government enable this and be the leaders like what India has achieved to in the mobile manufacturing, the handset manufacturing. We are targeting to be among chip manufacturers and enablers of this ecosystem in next 10 years.
1: Now, it is estimated that there are more than 20,000 distinct semiconductor products globally. And of course, no single company or a country can address more than a fraction of the market. How do you see the role of specialized domestic companies in this context?
2: If you see, the Indian engineers were designing these chips for almost like 20% of the global chip market already. But, you know, after that, the next phases were moving out of India because of lack of infrastructure. But with Indian government's impetus and, you know, partnerships, that has been rapidly changing on the ground, as now we already see some of our chips are already manufactured. So I see that in the global ecosystem, India will play a major role, not only in chip manufacturing, but with our innovation ecosystem, providing whole technological layer on chips, which is like intelligent layer, whether it's on artificial intelligence, whether it's on IoT, like suppose you are using your smart cars or you are using your smart taxis, whether it's, you know, air taxis or driverless transport. So India has potential to build chips, build software on top of it, create an AI ecosystem, and then deliver in terms of solutions like we have delivered for our UPI or for our handset manufacturing. So overall, we see India to be at least 10 to 20% enabler of this global ecosystem in coming 10 years.
1: You know, when we talk about domestic industry, domestic companies, how important is the role of the startup ecosystem in India? It's a very vibrant ecosystem, especially for the semiconductor industry. How important is this, the startup sector?
2: So by 2030, Indian market is expected to reach around 110 billion in semiconductor consumption, our own domestic market. So this is a big opportunities for Indian startups or MSMEs domestically. And once solution is made in India, deployed in India and tested in India, so that has a leverage of having a good quality and on the best pricing. As you see in our space tech, the startups from India who are launching space solutions,
1: yes,
2: are much better and less, I would say, costly than comparatively big giants like NASA or other ecosystem player globally. So I think it's a big opportunity and we are living in a great era to innovate, to build in India for the world and with support of government, stakeholders. And I would urge our private players also to indulge more in this, support government initiatives and especially our innovation ecosystem.
1: The aim of Semicon 2.0 is to build the complete chip value chain within the country. Now, India has traditionally been quite strong in semiconductor design. How can the country convert its large design talent base into greater domestic manufacturing?
2: So that's an aspirational, I would say, task for India. But if you see in July, only it's an important inflection point for India's semiconductor industry. Semicon 1 started the ecosystem with 76,000 crores. Semicon 2 takes it to 1.27 lakh crore. More importantly, expand the ambition from fabs to entire value chain by supporting all the six pillars. Design, we are already contributing, but then equipments and material, fabrications, it's very important. It takes longer than normal, advanced packaging, R&D and talent, which means India is trying to build the whole ecosystem end to end. And the target of 200 chip design companies and 1 lakh trained technician is particularly very, very significant, which shows to the world that we are not just aspirations. We are doing things on the ground. We have targets with numbers and with around 12 billion of additional investment interest already emerging. The opportunity is to move from make in India to design, make and innovate in India for the global semiconductor industry.
1: India already has, there are many universities and institutions right now in India which are teaching chip design. How important is it to upgrade these courses and scale the technical training by partnering with the industry? Because this is something even Minister Ashwini Vaishnav also spoke about yesterday, that, you know, the government is now looking forward to upgrading these courses.
2: I think this is very, very critical because one of our strengths is our skilled workforce and the young workforce in STEM. So the key numbers, like around 85,000 engineers, government's program called Chip to Startup program has targeted training around 85,000 engineers in semiconductor chip design for next 10 years. Students from around 300 plus academic institutions are participating in this. 70,000 plus engineers already trained in Semicon India 2026. As PM Modi said, more than these numbers, he reiterated that 70,000 engineers are already ready to work. And we are focusing to train 1 lakh more of such talent to Semicon 2.0. So that's our strength. And we are working to strengthen our strength and showing the world that they should come to India, because talent is the most critical part for this specifically highly precision-based industry. Right. In terms of institutions, around 400 plus institutions in India are upgrading or, you know, are preparing for this skilling, which is more practical oriented. They have been provided with equipments, labs, so that they can give more hands-on trainings to the not only students, but also to MSMEs or any business owners who are either in this space or are willing to be a part of this space.
1: What could India's semiconductor ambitions mean for the electronics exports and manufacturing employment over the next decade or so?
2: I think if we are targeting to build around 200 plus chip design companies, that's a, I would say, mammoth ambition for India. And this will create a very highly talented work pool in this, ranging from like 500,000 to 1 million trained workforce, including in the subsidiaries or the supporting industry. So if we create a huge opportunities, not only for employment, but also for entrepreneurship. And the other industries will also grow with this industry, whether it's like filtrations or cooling industries, because we need a lot of cooling and precision-based, vacuum-based, I would say, either ecosystem or containers for semiconductor precisions. So overall, the impact will be huge. Around 500,000 to 1 million direct, indirect employment will be created. And it will, I think there will be a major contribution into our economic growth, ranging from like 0.2% to 1% of our overall GDP.
1: Inaugurating the Semicon India 2026 yesterday, Prime Minister Modi said that the country's semiconductor journey was a continuous process, and that chip manufacturing was a never-ending journey. Apart from the government support to this sector, what else is needed for India to not only meet its own rapidly rising semiconductor demand, but also become a trustworthy chip-making destination for the world as well?
2: The most important thing is this industry needs a lot of patient capital. It requires, in normal circumstances, it requires at least a decade or a half to build such kind of ecosystem, which I would say India ecosystem is much faster, which the results we are showing in. So a patient capital and patient support from the government is needed for at least a decade. That will give us, I would say, influence, economic benefit, as well as our security benefit also, because lot many these chips or solutions will strengthen our defense ecosystem. So overall, patient support, including the funds, including the partnership, including the programs like Semicon, and also some kind of market adaptability support system from government. Like there are 200 chip design companies in India, so there should be some program which allows them to integrate this made in India chips in almost all sectors.
1: Mr. Prasoon Sharma, thank you so much for joining Akashvani's Spotlight program.
2: Thanks a lot.
0: You are listening to a discussion on India's semiconductor journey from chip design to a complete ecosystem. The participants were Prasoon Sharma, IT expert, and Anubha Rohtagi, anchor.
3: బామ వంటకాలు సంప్రదాయ వంటలు వంటింటి చిట్కాలు బ్యూటీ టిప్స్ లేడీస్ క్లబ్ ఆడవాళ్ల ప్రపంచం వీటన్నిటి సమాహారం మహిళలు మహారాణులు
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0: We now bring you a discussion on India's semiconductor journey from chip design to a complete ecosystem. The participants are Prasoon Sharma, IT expert, and Anubha Rohtagi, anchor.
1: Global chip makers, policymakers, and investors have gathered in New Delhi to participate in the three-day Semicon India 2026 that began yesterday, September 17th. In Akashvani's Spotlight, today we focus on India's semiconductor journey, its significance, and the way ahead. IT expert Prasoon Sharma now joins me to share his views on this issue. Mr. Sharma, welcome to the program.
2: Namaskar. Thanks for having me.
1: Mr. Sharma, India's semiconductor story has moved from aspirational policy announcements to actual project announcements and commercial production. How would you describe this transition?
2: Yes, India's semiconductor journey is no longer a story of aspiration. It is becoming a story of execution. With around 76,000 crore Semicon India program, India is moving from being a predominantly a consumer and a design hub towards building up fabs, OSAT facilities, compound semiconductor capabilities, and a domestic electronic ecosystem. The real opportunity is bigger than the manufacturing chips. We need to connect semiconductor with AI, automobiles, telecom, defense, railways, industrial automation. The next decade can be about building not just made in India chips, but an entire designed, made and powered by India technology ecosystem.
1: Now, in July this year, the center approved phase two of India's semiconductor program, Semicon 2.0. And the government has already received investment proposals of around 1 lakh crore or about $11 to $12 billion, as the Union Electronics and IT Minister Ashwini Vaishnav informed yesterday. So what has led to this global interest and investment in India's semiconductor ecosystem? Is it the capital infusion by the government, its policies, local talent, our vibrant startup ecosystem, or the infrastructure? Or is it a combination of all these factors?
2: I think it's a combination of all these factors, and most importantly, the commitment and willingness of Indian leadership to create a whole ecosystem, not only tech ecosystem, but also policy level ecosystem, including, as you mentioned, about generating our own innovations in chip-based softwares or hardwares through our startup ecosystem. And also arranging like different kind of pre-trade agreements, like with Europe, the FTA will be activated in December. So that will also give an opportunity for Indian startups as well as India-made chips to be exported smoothly to Europe and other parts of the country. And overall, the trust of the nations or stakeholders in India in this unstable geopolitical ecosystem, that also is giving us, I would say, leverage. And our current leadership, the government, the ministers, and the administrations are leveraging it to the best of our nation's benefit and also for the innovators. So I think it's overall ecosystem, whether it's policy, including funds, including, you know, access to high-tech resources, whether it's, GPUs also, and also bringing the topmost industrial players globally to India and providing them a joint venture kind of ecosystem, which smoothens their operational challenges in India.
1: Now, the theme of Semicon India 2026 is Silicon to Systems, Building the Ecosystem. And the focus is on advancing collaboration, investment, innovation, and talent development in India. As you were also saying just now, and the importance of collaboration is something that Foreign Secretary Vikram Misri also emphasized at the event today. In fact, he said that no nation builds a chip alone. So how important is international partnerships as India moves into this next phase of its semiconductor journey?
2: I think it's very important, specifically when you have to have access to rare earth. India is also doing this on a diplomatic level also, as recently we concluded BRICS, and BRICS nations overall controls around 70%+ of rare earth globally. So India is making these inroads for these critical raw materials. Then we are also providing, support for six pillars of semiconductor, where it's chip designing, semiconductor equipment and material, fabrication, advanced packaging, OSAT, applied R&D, and talent development. So this is a comprehensive support and enablement from the government. And also, as you said, the partnership, not only partnership on the level of industries, government of India is also doing partnerships at the level of like government to government, and also to regional ecosystem players, whether it's Europe, US, and also Middle East. So it's a multiple layer focus of government enable this and be the leaders like what India has achieved in the mobile manufacturing, the handset manufacturing. We are targeting to be among chip manufacturers and enablers of this ecosystem in next 10 years.
1: Now, it is estimated that there are more than 20,000 distinct semiconductor products globally. And of course, no single company or a country can address more than a fraction of the market. How do you see the role of specialized domestic companies in this context?
2: If you see, the Indian engineers were designing these chips for almost like 20% of the global chip market already. But, you know, after that, the next phases were moving out of India because of lack of infrastructure. But with Indian government's impetus and, you know, partnerships, that has been rapidly changing on the ground, as now we already see some of our chips are already manufactured. So I see that in the global ecosystem, India will play a major role, not only in chip manufacturing, but with our innovation ecosystem, providing full technological layer on chips, which is like intelligent layer, whether it's on artificial intelligence, whether it's on IoT, like suppose you are using your smart cars or you are using your smart taxis, whether it's, you know, air taxis or driverless transport. So India has potential to build chips, build software on top of it, create an AI ecosystem, and then deliver in terms of solutions like we have delivered for our UPI or for our handset manufacturing. So overall, we see India to be at least 10 to 20% enabler of this global ecosystem in coming 10 years.
1: You know, when we talk about domestic industry, domestic companies, how important is the role of the startup ecosystem in India? It's a very vibrant ecosystem, especially for the semiconductor industry. How important is this, the startup sector?
2: So by 2030, Indian market is expected to reach around 110 billion in semiconductor consumption, our own domestic market. So this is a big opportunities for Indian startups or MSMEs domestically. And once solution is made in India, deployed in India and tested in India, so that has a leverage of having a good quality and on the best pricing. As you see in our space tech, the startups from India who are launching space solutions,
1: yes,
2: are much better and less, I would say, costly than comparatively big giants like NASA or other ecosystem player globally. So I think it's a big opportunity and we are living in a great era to innovate, to build in India for the world and with support of government, stakeholders. And I would urge our private players also to indulge more in this, support government initiatives and especially our innovation ecosystem.
1: The aim of Semicon 2.0 is to build the complete chip value chain within the country. Now, India has traditionally been quite strong in semiconductor design. How can the country convert its large design talent base into greater domestic manufacturing?
2: So that's an aspirational, I would say, task for India. But if you see in July, only it's an important inflection point for India's semiconductor industry. Semicon 1 started the ecosystem with 76,000 crores. Semicon 2 takes it to 1.27 lakh crore. More importantly, expand the ambition from fabs to entire value chain by supporting all the six pillars. Design, we are already contributing, but then equipments and material fabrications, it's very important. It takes longer than normal. Advanced packaging, R&D and talent, which means India is trying to build the whole ecosystem end to end. And the target of 200 chip design companies and 1 lakh trained technician is particularly very, very significant, which shows to the world that we are not just aspirational. We are doing things on the ground. We are targets with numbers and with around 12 billion of additional investment interest already emerging. The opportunity is to move from make in India to design, make and innovate in India for the global semiconductor industry.
1: India already has, there are many universities and institutions right now in India which are teaching chip design. How important is it to upgrade these courses and scale the technical training by partnering with the industry? Because this is something even Minister Ashwini Vaishnav also spoke about yesterday, that, you know, the government is now looking forward to upgrading these courses.
2: I think this is very, very critical because one of our strengths is our skilled workforce. and the young workforce in STEM. So the key numbers, like around 85,000 engineers, government's program called Chip to Startup program has targeted training around 85,000 engineers in semiconductor chip design for next 10 years. Students from around 300 plus academic institutions are participating in this. 70,000 plus engineers already trained in Semicon India 2026. As PM Modi said, more than these numbers, he reiterated that 70,000 engineers are already ready to work. And we are focusing to train 1 lakh more of such talent to Semicon 2.0. So that's our strength, and we are working to strengthen our strength and showing the world that they should come to India, because talent is the most critical part for this specifically highly precision-based industry. Right. In terms of institutions, around 400 plus institutions in India are upgrading or, you know, are preparing for this skilling, which is more practical oriented. They have been provided with

0: you know, are preparing for this skilling, which is more practical oriented. They have been provided with equipments, labs, so that they can give more hands-on trainings to the, not only students, but also to MSMEs or any business owners who are either in this space or are willing to be a part of this space.
1: What could India's semiconductor ambitions mean for the electronics exports and manufacturing employment over the next decade or so?
0: I think if we are targeting to build around 200 plus chip design companies, that's a, I would say, mammoth ambition for India. And this will create a very highly talented work pool in this, ranging from like 500,000 to 1 million trained workforce, including in the subsidiaries or the supporting industries. So if we create a huge opportunities, not only for employment, but also for entrepreneurship, and the other industries will also grow with this industry, whether it's like filtrations or cooling industries, because we need a lot of cooling and precision-based, vacuum-based, I would say, either ecosystem or containers for semiconductor precisions. So overall, the impact will be huge. Around 500,000 to 1 million direct, indirect employment will be created, and it will, I think there will be a major contribution into our economic growth, ranging from like 0.2% to 1% of our overall GDP.
1: Inaugurating the Semicon India 2026 yesterday, Prime Minister Modi said that the country's semiconductor journey was a continuous process, and that chip manufacturing was a never-ending journey. Apart from the government support to this sector, what else is needed for India to not only meet its own rapidly rising semiconductor demand, but also become a trustworthy chip-making destination for the world as well?
0: The most important thing is this industry needs a lot of patient capital. It requires, in normal circumstances, it requires at least a decade or a half to build such kind of ecosystem, which I would say India ecosystem is much faster, which the results we are showing in. So a patient capital and patient support from the government is needed for at least a decade. That will give us, I would say, influence, economic benefit, as well as our security benefit also, because lot many these chips or solutions will strengthen our defense ecosystem. So overall, patient support, including the funds, including the partnership, including the programs like Semicon, and also some kind of market adaptability support system from government. Like, there are 200 chip design companies in India, so there should be some program which allows them to integrate this made in India chips in almost all sectors.
1: Mr. Prasoon Sharma, thank you so much for joining Akashvani's Spotlight program.
0: Thanks a lot.
2: You are listening to our discussion on India's semiconductor journey from chip design to a complete ecosystem. The participants were Prasoon Sharma, IT expert, and Anubha Rohtagi, anchor.
3: బామ వంటకాలు సంప్రదాయ వంటలు వంటింటి చిట్కాలు బ్యూటీ టిప్స్ లేడీస్ క్లబ్ ఆడవాళ్ల ప్రపంచం వీటన్నిటి సమాహారం మహిళలు మహారాణులు
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Welcome to Employment News, your ultimate gateway to career success. I'm Lucy Gabriel, and I'm here to guide you through the latest job vacancies across various sectors and government recruitment updates to help you navigate the competitive job market. We begin with the Central Institute of Coastal Engineering for Fisheries, Department of Fisheries, Ministry of Fisheries, Animal Husbandry and Dairying invites applications for one post of a Deputy Director, Civil Engineering on deputation basis. The post is Group A gazetted, non-ministerial, in pay level 11. Candidates should have a bachelor's or a master's degree in civil engineering from a recognized institution with relevant experience in harbor projects and design of maritime structures. The maximum age limit is 56 years and the period of deputation will ordinarily not exceed 4 years. Applications through proper channel should reach the institute within 60 days from the date of publication of this advertisement in the Employment News. The application performer is available on the website, that is at www.cicef.gov.in. IIT Goa invites online applications from eligible Indian nationals for 3 teaching positions, that is, of a registrar, unreserved, superintending engineer, 1 unreserved, and technical officer, 1 unreserved. The post carry pay level 14, 13, and 10 respectively. The prescribed maximum age is 55 years for registrar through direct recruitment, 58 years on deputation, 56 years for superintending engineer, and 42 years for technical officer. The last date for online applications is 2nd October 2026 up to 11:59.

0: 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NAC A+ grade deemed university. Admissions open for academic year 2026-27. 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For more information, visit our website admissions.mits.ac.in.
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4: 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Let me begin with some simple question. If someone suddenly tried to attack you, would you know what to do? Would you run? Would you scream? Or would you call someone? Would you simply freeze? The truth is, when something unexpected happens, our mind may take a few seconds to understand what is happening. This is exactly why today's topic is important. So we are not here to create fear, we are here to create awareness, confidence and preparedness. Welcome to today's special program, Alert Today, Safe Tomorrow. Today we are going to talk about what to do during a sudden attack, how to stay safe at home, how to protect yourself outside, what to do if someone follows you, how to respond if someone grabs you, safety while traveling, useful safety equipment, how to use your phone during emergencies, and most importantly, how to think clearly during a dangerous situation. So stay with us for the next, because one small piece of safety knowledge today could become extremely valuable tomorrow. So let's start with something very simple. Safety does not begin when an attack happens. Safety begins much earlier with awareness. Imagine this, you're walking home from college and you're have your headphones on, your music is playing loudly, you're looking at your phone. Suddenly someone is walking very close behind you. Would you notice? Maybe not. That is why one of the first safety habits is know what is happening around you. When walking alone, avoid being completely distracted by your phone. Keep your surroundings in your awareness. If possible, avoid use both earphones in isolated areas. Know where you are going. Prefer well-lit and populated roads. So, do you know at least two safe places along your regular route? For example, a pharmacy, a supermarket, a college security office, a police station, a petrol station, a trusted friend's house. If you don't know them, start noticing them from today. Because in an emergency, knowing where to go can be just as important as knowing whom to call. So now let's imagine a situation. You're walking home in the evening. You notice the same person behind you for several minutes. You change your direction, they change dates too. You start feeling uncomfortable. What should you do? Don't panic. Your first objective is not to confront that person. Your objective is to reach a safe place. Remember these four words. Stop, look, move, call. Stop. Don't continue automatically toward your home. And next, look. Look for people, shops, security guards, police, or other safe locations. And then move. Move toward a populated and well-lit place. And contact a trusted person or emergency services if you feel you are in danger. So never deliberately let someone who may be following you directly to your home. Instead, enter a safety public place. You can say to your shopkeeper like, I think someone is following me. Can I stay here for a moment while I call someone? You don't need to feel embarrassed. You feel your safety is more important than worrying about what strangers think. So now let's discuss one of the most frightening situations. Someone suddenly grabs your hand, wrist, bag or clothing. What should your priority be? Your priority is escape, not winning a fight. You don't need to prove that you are stronger. You need to create an opportunity to get away. So follow these steps. So step 1, create space. If you can safely do so, create distance between yourself and the attacker. Move toward an exit or toward other people. And step 2, use your voice. Don't underestimate the power of your voice. Say clearly and loudly, let me go, stop and help. If there are people nearby, be specific. Instead of simply shouting, someone help me, you can say, you in the blue shirt, please call the police. So specific instructions can help bystanders understand that you need immediate assistance. Step 3. Look for an escape. The moment you get an opportunity to move away safely, take it. Move toward a crowded area, security personnel, a shop, a police station, a well-lit public location. Remember, escape is a success. You don't have to stay and confront the attacker. So many people think safety problems happen only out there. But let's talk about another situation. What if you are alone at home? The doorbell rings. Someone says, delivery. What do you do? Don't immediately open the door. First, check who is outside. 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Keep the door locked until you are comfortable that the person is legitimate. So, if someone claims to be from a service company, maintenance team, delivery company or utility service, verify their identity before allowing entry. You can say like, please wait, I will verify this with the company. You don't have to open the door simply because someone asks you to. So this is a serious emergency. Your priority is to get to a safer location. If possible, move to a room that can be locked. Take your phone with you, call emergency services, contact a trusted person, give your exact location to your friend or to your family. Make noise and attract attention if doing so is safe. Don't take unnecessary risks just to protect your property. Property can be replaced, but you can't. So now let's talk about something almost every student does every day. So traveling. Whether you are using a bus, auto, taxi, cab, train or walking home, a few habits can make a big difference. Before you travel, ask yourself, is my phone charged? Do I have enough battery to make an emergency call? Does someone at rest know where I'm going? Do I know my route? Do I know where I can get help if something goes wrong? So whenever possible, note the vehicle number or ride details. Share your trip details with someone you trust when appropriate. If the driver suddenly takes the route that makes you uncomfortable, don't ignore the feeling. Ask, why are we taking this route? If you believe you may be in danger, ask to stop at a safe, populated location and seek help. So while using public transport, you can say just try to stay in areas where other passengers are present. If someone behaves inappropriately, move away from them, sit or stand near other passengers, inform transport staff or security when available, call someone you trust, seek emergency help if necessary. And remember, you are never responsible for someone else's inappropriate behavior. So now comes an interesting question. What safety equipment can a girl carry? The best safety tools are often simple and practical. So first thing, personal alarm. So a personal alarm can produce a loud sound and attract attention during an emergency. It is small and can be attached to your bag or keychain. Second one, some small flashlight. A flashlight can be useful when traveling at night or when visibility is poor. It can help you to see your surroundings and locate exits or safe places. Number 3, mobile phone. So your phone can be one of your most useful emergency tools. Keep your emergency numbers, trusted contacts, important medical information if necessary, your phone charger, and learn how to use your phone emergency feature before an emergency happens. And number 4, power bank. If you travel frequently, carrying a charged power bank can be useful. A phone without battery can't help you much in an emergency. And safety equipment should be considered a backup. Don't allow equipment to create overconfidence. Awareness comes first, preparation comes second, equipment comes third. So now let's discuss some common mistakes. So if something feels unsafe, take reasonable action. You don't need to wait until something terrible happens before taking precautions. So don't share too much personal information. Avoid casually sharing your home address, your delivery routine, your exact location, your travel plans, especially with strangers or publicly online. Don't confront someone unnecessarily. If a person appears dangerous, Don't try to prove that you are brave. Create distance and seek help. Don't remain silent after an incident. Talk to someone you trust. If appropriate, report the incident to the relevant authorities or institution. Seeking help is not weakness. Speaking up is strength. So let's make today's entire program easy to remember. Just remember three golden rules that can help you in a dangerous situation. Rule number one, trust your instinct. If something doesn't feel right, don't ignore it. Your intuition can be an early warning signal. Move towards safety. Rule number two, create distance. When you notice danger, remember these steps: distance, escape, safe place, help. Your objective is to get away safely. Rule number three, speak up. And if necessary, directly ask someone nearby for assistance. So dear listeners, we have spent the last hour talking about attacks, dangers, and emergencies and safety. But I don't want you to leave this program feeling afraid. I want you to leave feeling prepared, because safety doesn't mean living inside a locker room. Safety means having the confidence to walk outside, to study, to work, to travel, to chase your dreams, to live independently, and to know what to do when something unexpected happens. So before you finish listening to today's program, do one small thing. Take your phone, check your emergency contacts, make sure your phone has enough battery, think about your regular route, identify two safe places near your route, and remember one simple sequence. Notice, move, speak, and seek help. Notice the danger, move away from it, speak clearly, seek help. And courage is not the absence of fear. Courage is knowing what to do when fear arrives. And to every girl listening right now, you don't have to be fearless. You just have to be aware. You don't have to be the strongest person in the room. You just have to know how to find safety. And you don't have to face everything alone. Ask for help, speak up, move to safety. Because your safety is not a luxury. It's your right. 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Until we meet again, remember, be aware, be prepared, be confident, stay safe. Thank you for listening.
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4: 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Let me begin with some simple question. If someone suddenly tried to attack you, would you know what to do? Would you run? Would you scream? Or would you call someone? Would you simply freeze? The truth is, when something unexpected happens, our mind may take a few seconds to understand what is happening. This is exactly why today's topic is important. So we are not here to create fear, we are here to create awareness, confidence and preparedness. Welcome to today's special program, Alert Today, Safe Tomorrow. Today we are going to talk about what to do during a sudden attack, how to stay safe at home, how to protect yourself outside, what to do if someone follows you, how to respond if someone grabs you, safety while traveling, useful safety equipment, how to use your phone during emergencies, and most importantly, how to think clearly during a dangerous situation. So stay with us for the next, because one small piece of safety knowledge today could become extremely valuable tomorrow. So let's start with something very simple. Safety does not begin when an attack happens. Safety begins much earlier with awareness. Imagine this, you're walking home from college and you're have your headphones on, your music is playing loudly, you're looking at your phone. Suddenly someone is walking very close behind you. Would you notice? Maybe not. That is why one of the first safety habits is know what is happening around you. When walking alone, avoid being completely distracted by your phone. Keep your surroundings in your awareness. If possible, avoid use both earphones in isolated areas. Know where you are going. Prefer well-lit and populated routes. So, do you know at least two safe places along your regular route? For example, a pharmacy, a supermarket, a college security office, a police station, a petrol station, a trusted friend's house. If you don't know them, start noticing them from today. Because in an emergency, knowing where to go can be just as important as knowing whom to call. So, now let's imagine a situation. You're walking home in the evening. You notice the same person behind you for several minutes. You change your direction. They change dates too. You start feeling uncomfortable. What should you do? Don't panic. Your first objective is not to confront that person. Your objective is to reach a safe place. Remember these four words. Stop, look, move, call. Stop. Don't continue automatically toward your home. And next, look. Look for people, shops, security guards, police, or other safe locations. And then move. Move toward a populated and well-lit place. And contact a trusted person or emergency services if you feel you are in danger. So never deliberately let someone who may be following you directly to your home. Instead, enter a safety public place. You can say to your shopkeeper like, I think someone is following me. Can I stay here for a moment while I call someone? You don't need to feel embarrassed. You feel your safety is more important than worrying about what strangers think. So now let's discuss one of the most frightening situations. Someone suddenly grabs your hand, wrist, bag or clothing. What should your priority be? Your priority is escape, not winning a fight. You don't need to prove that you are stronger. You need to create an opportunity to get away. So follow these steps. So step 1, create space. If you can safely do so, create distance between yourself and the attacker. Move toward an exit or toward other people. And step 2, use your voice. Don't underestimate the power of your voice. Say clearly and loudly, let me go, stop and help. If there are people nearby, be specific. Instead of simply shouting, someone help me, you can say, you in the blue shirt, please call the police. So specific instructions can help bystanders understand that you need immediate assistance. Step 3. Look for an escape. The moment you get an opportunity to move away safely, take it. Move toward a crowded area, security personnel, a shop, a police station, a well-lit public location. Remember, escape is a success. You don't have to stay and confront the attacker. So many people think safety problems happen only out there. 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What if you are alone at home? 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Someone says, delivery. 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

0: 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Property can be replaced, but you can't. So now let's talk about something almost every student does every day. So traveling. 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Before you travel, ask yourself, is my phone charged? Do I have enough battery to make an emergency call? Does someone at rest know where I'm going? Do I know my route? Do I know where I can get help if something goes wrong? So whenever possible, note the vehicle number or ride details. Share your trip details with someone you trust when appropriate. If the driver suddenly takes the route that makes you uncomfortable, don't ignore the feeling. Ask, why are we taking this route? If you believe you may be in danger, ask to stop at a safe, populated location and seek help. So while using public transport, you can say just try to stay in areas where other passengers are present. If someone behaves inappropriately, move away from them, sit or stand near other passengers, inform transport staff or security when available, call someone you trust, seek emergency help if necessary. And remember, you are never responsible for someone else's inappropriate behavior. So now comes an interesting question. What safety equipment can a girl carry? The best safety tools are often simple and practical. So first thing, personal alarm. So a personal alarm can produce a loud sound and attract attention during an emergency. It is small and can be attached to your bag or keychain. Second one, some small flashlight. A flashlight can be useful when traveling at night or when visibility is poor. It can help you to see your surroundings and locate exits or safe places. Number 3, mobile phone. So your phone can be one of your most useful emergency tools. Keep your emergency numbers, trusted contacts, important medical information if necessary, your phone charged, and learn how to use your phone emergency feature before an emergency happens. And number 4, power bank. If you travel frequently, carrying a charged power bank can be useful. A phone without battery can't help you much in an emergency. And safety equipment should be considered a backup. Don't allow equipment to create overconfidence. Awareness comes first, preparation comes second, equipment comes third. So now let's discuss some common mistakes. So if something feels unsafe, take reasonable action. You don't need to wait until something terrible happens before taking precautions. So don't share too much personal information. Avoid casually sharing your home address, your delivery routine, your exact location, your travel plans, especially with strangers or publicly online. Don't confront someone unnecessarily. If a person appears dangerous, don't try to prove that you are brave. Create distance and seek help. Don't remain silent after an incident. Talk to someone you trust. If appropriate, report the incident to the relevant authorities or institution. Seeking help is not weakness. Speaking up is strength. So let's make today's entire program easy to remember. Just remember 3 golden rules that can help you in a dangerous situation. Rule number 1, trust your instinct. If something doesn't feel right, don't ignore it. Your intuition can be an early warning signal. Move towards safety. Rule number 2, create distance. When you notice danger, remember these steps: distance, escape, safe place, help. Your objective is to get away safely. Rule number 3, speak up. And if necessary, directly ask someone nearby for assistance. So dear listeners, we have spent the last hour talking about attacks, dangers, and emergencies and safety. But I don't want you to leave this program feeling afraid. I want you to leave feeling prepared, because safety doesn't mean living inside a locker room. Safety means having the confidence to walk outside, to study, to work, to travel, to chase your dreams, to live independently, and to know what to do when something unexpected happens. So before you finish listening to today's program, do one small thing. Take your phone, check your emergency contacts, make sure your phone has enough battery. Think about your regular route, identify 2 safe places near your route, and remember one simple sequence. Notice, move, speak, and seek help. Notice the danger, move away from it, speak clearly, seek help. And courage is not the absence of fear. Courage is knowing what to do when fear arrives. And to every girl listening right now, you don't have to be fearless. You just have to be aware. You don't have to be the strongest person in the room. You just have to know how to find safety. And you don't have to face everything alone. Ask for help, speak up, move to safety. 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
1: 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They saw it, but they didn't reply. 5 minutes, 10 minutes, 30 minutes, and suddenly your brain starts its own movie. Did I say something wrong? Are they angry with me? Did I hurt them? Why aren't they replying? And before you know it, you created a 3-hour story from a 3-word message. Welcome to the world of overthinking. Today we are going to talk about something almost all of us experience, especially as students. Overthinking. What causes it? Why does our mind do it? When does thinking become overthinking? How does it affect our studies, relationships, sleep and confidence? And most importantly, how do we get out of it? So for the next 1 hour, don't think of this as a lecture. Think of it as a conversation between you and me. And somewhere during this hour, you might recognize, oh, that's exactly what I do. So let's start with something simple. Thinking is normal. We need thinking. Before an exam, we think. Before an interview, we prepare. Before making an important decision, we consider the consequences. That's healthy thinking. But overthinking is different. Overthinking happens when the mind keeps going around the same problem without reaching a useful conclusion. It's like opening the same tab in your brain again and again and again. Imagine this. You have an exam tomorrow. Healthy thinking says, I have 3 chapters. I will study chapter 1 now, chapter 2 after dinner, and revise tomorrow morning. Overthinking says, what if the questions are difficult? What if I fail? What if everyone scores more than me? What if I disappoint my parents? What if this affects my future? And suddenly, you haven't studied anything. So, here's an important question. When does thinking become overthinking? When thinking stops helping you solve the problem and starts making you repeatedly experience the problem. Let's do a small test. You don't need to answer aloud. Just answer honestly in your mind. Do you replay conversations after they are over? Like, why did I say that? I should have said this instead. Do you imagine negative questions or situations that haven't happened? Do you frequently worry about what others think about you? And the next question, do small problems stay in your mind for hours? Question number 5. Do you struggle to sleep because your brain becomes more active at night? And last question, sometimes create answers to questions nobody has even asked. If you said yes to several of these, don't worry, you are not alone. And more importantly, you are not broken. Your brain is simply trying too hard to protect you. Now comes the interesting part. Why do we overthink? There isn't just one reason. For many people, overthinking comes from fear of uncertainty. The human brain likes certainty when we don't know what is going to happen. The brain tries to predict it. For example, will I pass? Will they accept me? Will I get the job? Will this relationship work? What will happen tomorrow? The brain thinks if I think about it enough, maybe I can prevent something bad from happening. But here's the problem. Thinking about something more doesn't always give us more control over it. Sometimes it only gives us more anxiety. Reason number 1, fear of failure. Students often think, what if I fail? But sometimes the question becomes, what if I fail? Then what will everyone say? And then what about my career? And then it goes like, what about my future? One small fear becomes a giant story. Reason number two, perfectionism. Some people overthink because they want everything to be perfect. They don't just want to make a decision. They want to make the perfect decision. But remember, a good decision made today is often better than a perfect decision that never gets made. Past experiences. Sometimes the past teaches us to expect the worst. A previous failure, a rejection, a misunderstanding, a mistake. And the brain says, it happened once. What if it happens again? But the past is just information. It is not a prediction. Reason number four is comparison. Social media can make this worse. Like you open your Instagram, someone is traveling, someone got a job, someone is celebrating graduation, someone bought a car, someone looks happy, and suddenly you think everyone is moving ahead except me. But remember, you're comparing your behind the scenes with someone else's highlight reel. Reason number five, too much ideal mental space. Sometimes overthinking becomes stronger when we are tired, alone, bored, or lying in bed. During the day, we have classes, friends, assignments, and activities. At night, the noise stops and the mind starts speaking. Now, let's talk about what overthinking can actually do. It affects concentration. You may sit with a book, but your mind is somewhere else. Your eyes are reading, but your brain is replaying yesterday's conversation. It affects sleep. Have you ever experienced this? You put your phone down, close your eyes, and suddenly your brain opens 20 new tabs. Tomorrow I have class. I forgot to reply. What if? What did they? And suddenly you look at the clock. It's 2:17 a.m. It increases stress. Constantly worrying keeps the body in a state of alertness. You may feel mentally exhausted even though you haven't physically done much. It affects decision making. Ironically, thinking too much can make decisions harder. You keep searching for the perfect answer and become afraid to choose anything. It affects relationships. Overthinking can make us assume things. Someone doesn't reply, they are angry. Someone looks serious, they don't like me. Someone says, okay, why did they say okay like that? Sometimes okay is just okay. It affects self-confidence. Repeated negative thoughts can make us start believing them. I'm not good enough. I'll probably fail. Everyone is better than me. But remember, a thought is not automatically a fact. Your brain can produce a thought without that thought being true. Let's try something. I'll give you a situation. You send your friend a message. They don't reply. What is the fact? They haven't replied. That's it. Now, what does the mind add? They are angry, they don't care, I did something wrong. Those are interpretations, not facts. This gives us a very powerful technique. Whenever you are overthinking, ask, what do I know and what am I assuming? Repeat that, what do I know and what am I assuming? This one question can stop many unnecessary thought spirals. Now we have reached the most important part. How do we actually manage it? Write it down. When thoughts stay inside your head, they can fit.

I'll deal with you at 7. You're not ignoring the problem. You are teaching your brain that you decide when to think about it. Solution number 4. Use the 5-4-3-2-1 grounding technique. When your mind is racing, bring yourself back to the present. 5 things you can see, 4 things you can touch, 3 things you can hear, and 2 things you can smell. 1 thing you can taste. Your brain cannot live entirely in yesterday or tomorrow. Bring it back to right now. Solution number 5, reduce unnecessary comparison. Remember, someone else's success doesn't automatically mean your failure. Your journey has its own timeline. Don't measure your life using somebody else's ruler. Solution number 6, talk to someone. Sometimes the thought becomes smaller the moment we say it loud. 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Asking for support isn't weakness. It's a form of self-care. Solution number 7. Move your body. When your thoughts are stuck, don't always try to think your way out. Take a walk, stretch, do exercise, get some fresh air. Physical movement can help interrupting the cycle of rumination. Solution number 8. Run to accept certainty. This may be the hardest one. We want guarantees. Tell me exactly what will happen. But life doesn't provide guarantees. Sometimes the healthier thought is, I don't know what will happen, but I'll handle it when it happens. That is courage. Not knowing and still moving forward. Now, wherever you are, if it's safe and comfortable, pause for a moment. Put your phone down, relax your shoulder, take a slow breath in and breathe out. Again, breathe in and slowly breathe out. Now ask yourself, what am I worrying about? Don't fight the thought, just notice it. Now ask, is this happening right now? If the answer is no, tell yourself, this is a thought about the future, not my current reality. Take another breath and say, I will deal with what is real. When it becomes real, one more breath and slowly come back. Dear listeners, I want you to remember 3 things from today's conversation. Number 1, not every thought deserves your attention. Your mind will produce thousands of thoughts. You don't have to attend every meeting your brain schedules. And number 2, you cannot control every situation, but you can control your response. You cannot control what another person thinks. You cannot control tomorrow. You cannot rewrite yesterday. But you can control what you do today. Number 3, don't confuse thinking with progress. Sometimes we think for hours because it feels like we are doing something. But progress usually begins with action. One phone call, one page, one conversation, one decision, one small step. Before we close today's program, I want you to imagine something. Your mind has a radio. All day it broadcasts like what if, what if, what if. And sometimes we forget that we are the listener, not the broadcast. So tonight, when your mind starts another unnecessary program, don't fight it. Don't panic. Just smile and tell your mind, thank you for the information, but I don't need this program right now. Then change the station. From what if to what can I do now? From what will happen to I will handle it when it comes. From I am not enough to I am still becoming. And remember this final line. Your mind is a wonderful place to visit. But don't let it become a place where you live. Until we meet again, take care of your mind. Take care of yourself. And whenever your thought become too loud, don't run from them. Turn down the volume. Thank you for listening.

wearing every day without thinking much about it. A helmet. This is the power of safety equipment. Safety equipment may look simple. A helmet, a seatbelt, an emergency light, a first aid kit, safety shoes, gloves, a mask, a life jacket. But when an incident or disaster suddenly happens, these simple things can become the difference between a minor injury and a serious injury. So, today's topic is, when seconds matter, how safety equipment protects us during sudden disasters and accidents. And listeners, today's discussion is not mean to frighten you. It is mean to prepare you. Because we cannot always stop an accident. We cannot always prevent a natural disaster. But we can prepare ourselves to face the situation safely. So, stay with me on Myth Community Radio 90.8 FM. Let's start with a simple question. What exactly is safety equipment? Safety equipment means tools, devices, clothing or systems designed to reduce the possibility or severity of injury during dangerous situations. Notice one important word here, reduce. Safety equipment does not make us completely invincible. A helmet cannot guarantee that a person will never get injured. A seatbelt cannot stop an accident from happening. A fire extinguisher cannot prevent every fire, but they can significantly reduce the danger when they are used correctly. Think of safety equipment as a protective shield. Suppose you are riding a bike. Your helmet protects your head. Your gloves protect your hands. Your shoes protect your feet. Your reflective clothing helps others drive see you. Each piece has a specific purpose. Now imagine an emergency at a college. There is a smoke in a building. What do we need? Fire alarms, emergency exits, emergency lights, first aid kits, and most importantly, people who know how to use them. Because having safety equipment is only half the job. Knowing where it is and how to use it is the other half. Let's imagine another situation. You're sitting in a classroom. Everything is normal. Students are listening to a lecture. Suddenly, the fire alarm starts ringing. What would you do? Would you run? Would you push others? Would you go back to a college to collect your phone? Would you use the lift? Or would you calmly follow the emergency exit? This is where preparation matters. During an emergency, people may panic. And panic can affect our ability to think clearly. That's why safety procedures and equipment should become familiar before an emergency occurs. For example, if you know where the emergency exit is, you don't have to search for it during a fire. If you know where the fire aid box is, you don't waste valuable time searching for it after an injury. If you know where the fire extinguisher is, you cannot respond appropriately to a small fire when it is safe and you are trying to do so. What should I do? I know what to do. And that difference can save us precious seconds. Now let's talk about one of the most common safety devices in our daily lives. The helmet, especially for students who travel by two-wheelers. We often hear, it's only 5 minutes. I'm going nearby. I forgot my helmet. Nothing will happen. But accident don't ask, are you traveling 5 kilometers or 50 kilometers? An accident can happen even within a few hundred meters. A helmet is designed to help protect the head from impact. The human brain is extremely delicate. A serious head injury can affect a person's entire life. So, when you wear a helmet, don't simply put it on your head. Wear it correctly. Make sure it fits properly. Fasten the strap. Don't keep it hanging on the handle. And remember, a helmet is useful only when it is actually worn properly. Here is a question for our listeners. If your friends say, "Don't worry, I'm going just around the corner," what should you say? You can simply say, 1 minute of inconvenience is better than a lifetime of regret. This is not just a quote. This is responsible behavior. Now let's move from two-wheelers to four-wheelers. Seatbelts. Many people think a seatbelt is only necessary when traveling at high speed. But the purpose of a seatbelt is to help restrain occupants during sudden stops or crashes. Imagine a vehicle traveling forward. Suddenly it stops. The vehicle stops. But the passenger's body tends to continue moving forward because of inertia. A seatbelt helps restrain the passenger, so whenever you enter a car, seatbelt first.

0: Now, after starting the vehicle, not when you reach the highway. From the beginning, and children should use age and size appropriate restraints. Parents have an important responsibility here. Children learn by observing adults. If parents wear seatbelts every time children learn, this is normal. Safety should become a habit rather than a rule we follow only when someone is watching. Now let's talk about one of the most frightening emergencies, fire. A small fire can become dangerous very quickly. That's why fire safety equipment is important. Some common equipment includes fire alarms, smoke detectors, fire blankets, emergency lighting. Clearly marked emergency exists. But there is something extremely important to remember. Do not fight a fire if doing so puts in you danger. If a fire is spreading rapidly, there is heavy smoke or you are unsure what to do, raise the alarm, evacuate and contact emergency services. Never risk your life trying to save property. And never use a fire extinguisher simply because you have seen one before. Prepared proper training matters. Let's imagine you smell smoke. What is your first response? Don't ignore it. Don't say someone else will handle it. Raise the alarm and inform the responsible authorities. Early action can prevent a small emergency from becoming a major disaster. Now imagine someone falls down. They have a small cut. Another person gets a minor burn. Someone feels dizzy. What is nearby? A first aid kit? A first aid kit is not a replacement for a doctor. It is meant to provide initial assistance until appropriate medical help is available. A basic first aid kit may contain items such as bandages, medical tape, antiseptic supplies, scissors, a thermometer, basic emergency information. The exact content should be appropriate for the environment. But here is the important part. Having a first aid box locked inside a cupboard that nobody knows about is almost useless during an emergency. Everyone should know. Where is it? Who is trained to use it? When should professional medical help be called? And remember, for serious injuries, severe bleeding, breathing difficulty, or other major emergencies, seek professional emergency medical assistance immediately. Now let's move beyond accidents. We also face natural disasters like earthquake, flood, cyclones, landslides, extreme weather. We may not be able to stop these natural events, but we can reduce their impact through preparedness. During an earthquake, if indoors, follow established earthquake safety guidance such as drop, cover, and hold on. Move away from the windows and objects that may fall. Do not rush towards elevators. After the shaking stops, follow official instructions and evacuate if necessary. During a flood, never underestimate moving water. A road may look like a normal road under flood water, but the water may be deep or moving rapidly. Avoid walking or driving through flood water unless authorities specifically indicate it is safe. During a cyclone, follow official weather and evacuation information. Keep emergency communication device charged. Move to designated safe locations. The lesson is simple. Don't wait for the disaster to begin preparing. Prepare when the sky is clear. Now let's the discussion closer to us. College life. A college campus is a community. Thousands of students, faculty, and staff may be present. Safety equipment can include fire alarms, emergency exit, first aid facilities, emergency lighting, safety signage. Students should know the location of emergency exit. They should never block emergency pathways. They should not misuse fire extinguishers and emergency equipment. And during an emergency, don't create a second emergency. What does that mean? Suppose there is an evacuation. One person starts running. 10 people start running. Someone push another person. Someone goes back to collect a laptop. Someone uses the lift. Suddenly, the emergency becomes more dangerous. Instead, stay calm, follow instructions, help people who genuinely need assistance when it is safe to do so. Move forward the designated safe areas and wait for official instructions before returning. Now, listeners, let's have a quick what-if round. I'll give a situation. You think about what would you do? What if you are riding a bike and suddenly the vehicle in front stops? What protects your head? A helmet. But remember, safe speed, attention and road discipline are also essential. What if you are traveling in a car? What should you do before the vehicle moves? Wear your seatbelt. What if you see smoke coming from a building? What should you do? Raise the alarm, inform responsible authorities and move to safety. What if there is a fire and thick smoke is filling the area? Should you stay or investigate? No. Get away from your danger and follow emergency procedures. What if there is flooding? Should you walk or drive through unknown moving water? No. Avoid it and follow official instructions. What if there is an earthquake? Should you run toward windows? No. Protect yourself from falling objects and follow established earthquake safety procedures. What if your friend is injured? Should everyone crowd around him? No. Keep the area clear, get appropriate help, and provide first aid only if you are trained and it is safe. C. Safety is not complicated, but it requires awareness, preparation, correct action. Let's remember three golden rules. First one is know. Know the risk around you. Know where the emergency exits are. Know where safety equipment is located. Know emergency contacts procedures. Second one, prepare. 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Third one, act. When an emergency occurs, don't panic. Don't spread rumors. Don't create unnecessary crowds. Don't take unnecessary risks. Follow instructions from trained personnel and official authorities. And remember, the best safety equipment is the equipment you know how to use. Listeners, we usually buy expensive phones. We protect them with covers. We protect our cars with insurance. We protect our house with locks. But what protects the person who owns all these things? We do. Your life is more valuable than your vehicle, more valuable than your phone, more valuable than your laptop, more valuable than anything you own. So, don't think safety is for someone else. 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And now, before we close today's program, I want you to imagine one thing. Imagine tomorrow morning, you leave your home, your mother says, take care. Your friend says, see you at college. You smile and leave. Nobody knows what the next hour will bring. Maybe it will be an ordinary day. Maybe something unexpected will happen. We cannot predict every accident. We cannot control every disaster. But we can control how prepared we are. So before you leave today, ask yourself 5 questions. Where is my helmet? Do I wear my seatbelt? Where is the nearest emergency exit? Where is the first aid kit? What will I do if something suddenly goes wrong? If you know the answers, you are already safer than you were yesterday. Because safety is not something we remember after an accident. Safety is something we practice before an accident. 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A helmet does not stop the road from being dangerous. A seatbelt does not stop a crash from happening. A fire extinguisher does not stop every fire. But the right equipment, right knowledge, and the right action can give us something priceless. Another chance to go home. So wear the protection, know the procedure, stay calm, help when it is safe, and most importantly, don't wait for an emergency to teach you the value of safety. 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And remember, in an emergency, seconds become decisions. Decisions become actions. And the right action can become someone's tomorrow. 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

0: 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అత్యుత్తమ బోధన, ఆధునిక ల్యాబ్స్, విశాలమైన క్యాంపస్తో పాటు వేలాది ప్లేస్మెంట్స్, ప్రముఖ కంపెనీల్లో మీకు అవకాశాలు. ఇంజనీరింగ్, మేనేజ్మెంట్, కంప్యూటర్ సైన్స్ మరియు మరెన్నో కోర్సులు. మీ ప్రతిభను 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
1: 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They saw it, but they didn't reply. 5 minutes, 10 minutes, 30 minutes, and suddenly your brain starts its own movie. Did I say something wrong? Are they angry with me? Did I hurt them? Why aren't they replying? And before you know it, you created a 3-hour story from a 3-word message. Welcome to the world of overthinking. Today we are going to talk about something almost all of us experience, especially as students. Overthinking. What causes it? Why does our mind do it? When does thinking become overthinking? How does it affect our studies, relationships, sleep and confidence? And most importantly, how do we get out of it? So for the next 1 hour, don't think of this as a lecture. Think of it as a conversation between you and me. And somewhere during this hour, you might recognize, oh, that's exactly what I do. So let's start with something simple. Thinking is normal. We need thinking. Before an exam, we think. Before an interview, we prepare. Before making an important decision, we consider the consequences. That's healthy thinking. But overthinking is different. Overthinking happens when the mind keeps going around the same problem without reaching a useful conclusion. It's like opening the same tab in your brain again and again and again. Imagine this. You have an exam tomorrow. Healthy thinking says, I have 3 chapters. I will study chapter 1 now, chapter 2 after dinner, and revise tomorrow morning. Overthinking says, what if the questions are difficult? What if I fail? What if everyone scores more than me? What if I disappoint my parents? What if this affects my future? And suddenly, you haven't studied anything. So, here's an important question. When does thinking become overthinking? When thinking stops helping you solve the problem and starts making you repeatedly experience the problem. Let's do a small test. You don't need to answer aloud. Just answer honestly in your mind. Do you replay conversations after they are over? Like, why did I say that? I should have said this instead. Do you imagine negative questions or situations that haven't happened? Do you frequently worry about what others think about you? And the next question, do small problems stay in your mind for hours? Question number 5. Do you struggle to sleep because your brain becomes more active at night? And last question, sometimes create answers to questions nobody has even asked. If you said yes to several of these, don't worry, you are not alone. And more importantly, you are not broken. Your brain is simply trying too hard to protect you. Now comes the interesting part. Why do we overthink? There isn't just one reason. For many people, overthinking comes from fear of uncertainty. The human brain likes certainty when we don't know what is going to happen. The brain tries to predict it. For example, will I pass? Will they accept me? Will I get the job? Will this relationship work? What will happen tomorrow? The brain thinks if I think about it enough, maybe I can prevent something bad from happening. But here's the problem. Thinking about something more doesn't always give us more control over it. Sometimes it only gives us more anxiety. Reason number 1, fear of failure. Students often think, what if I fail? But sometimes the question becomes, what if I fail? Then what will everyone say? And then what about my career? And then it goes like, what about my future? One small fear becomes a giant story. Reason number two, perfectionism. Some people overthink because they want everything to be perfect. They don't just want to make a decision. They want to make the perfect decision. But remember, a good decision made today is often better than a perfect decision that never gets made. Past experiences. Sometimes the past teaches us to expect the worst. A previous failure, a rejection, a misunderstanding, a mistake. And the brain says, it happened once. What if it happens again? But the past is just information. It is not a prediction. Reason number four is comparison. Social media can make this worse. Like you open your Instagram, someone is traveling, someone got a job, someone is celebrating graduation, someone bought a car, someone looks happy, and suddenly you think everyone is moving ahead except me. But remember, you're comparing your behind the scenes with someone else's highlight reel. Reason number five, too much ideal mental space. Sometimes overthinking becomes stronger when we are tired, alone, bored, or lying in bed. During the day, we have classes, friends, assignments, and activities. At night, the noise stops and the mind starts speaking. Now, let's talk about what overthinking can actually do. It affects concentration. You may sit with a book, but your mind is somewhere else. Your eyes are reading, but your brain is replaying yesterday's conversation. It affects sleep. Have you ever experienced this? You put your phone down, close your eyes, and suddenly your brain opens 20 new tabs. Tomorrow I have class. I forgot to reply. What if? What did they? And suddenly you look at the clock. It's 2:17 a.m. It increases stress. Constantly worrying keeps the body in a state of alertness. You may feel mentally exhausted even though you haven't physically done much. It affects decision making. Ironically, thinking too much can make decisions harder. You keep searching for the perfect answer and become afraid to choose anything. It affects relationships. Overthinking can make us assume things. Someone doesn't reply, they are angry. Someone looks serious, they don't like me. Someone says, okay, why did they say okay like that? Sometimes okay is just okay. It affects self-confidence. Repeated negative thoughts can make us start believing them. I'm not good enough. I'll probably fail. Everyone is better than me. But remember, a thought is not automatically a fact. Your brain can produce a thought without that thought being true. Let's try something. I'll give you a situation. You send your friend a message. They don't reply. What is the fact? They haven't replied. That's it. Now, what does the mind add? They are angry, they don't care, I did something wrong. Those are interpretations, not facts. This gives us a very powerful technique. Whenever you are overthinking, ask, what do I know and what am I assuming? Repeat that, what do I know and what am I assuming? This one question can stop many unnecessary thought spirals. Now we have reached the most important part. How do we actually manage it? Write it down. When thoughts stay inside your head, they can feel enormous. Take a notebook, write, what am I worried about? And then, can I control it? If yes, write one action you can take. If no, practice letting it go. The next action rule. Don't ask, how do I solve my entire life? Ask, what is the next useful thing I can do? Like exam tomorrow, study one topic. Assignment pending. Open the document. Feeling confused. Talk to someone. Don't solve your entire future tonight. Solve the next step. Solution number three. Give your brain a worry time. This sounds strange, but it can work. Tell yourself, I'll think about this at 7 p.m. for 15 minutes. When the thought comes before that, not now, I'll deal with you at 7. You're not ignoring the problem. You are teaching your brain that you decide when to think about it. Solution number four, use the 5-4-3-2-1 grounding technique. When your mind is racing, bring yourself back to the present. Five things you can see, four things you can touch, three things you can hear, and two things you can smell. One thing you can taste. Your brain cannot live entirely in yesterday or tomorrow. Bring it back to right now. Solution number 5, reduce unnecessary comparison. Remember, someone else's success doesn't automatically mean your failure. Your journey has its own timeline. Don't measure your life using somebody else's ruler.

life doesn't provide guarantees. Sometimes the healthier thought is, I don't know what will happen, but I'll handle it when it happens. That is courage, not knowing and still moving forward. Now, wherever you are, if it's safe and comfortable, pause for a moment. Put your phone down, relax your shoulder, take a slow breath in and breathe out. Again, breathe in and slowly breathe out. Now ask yourself, what am I worrying about? Don't fight the thought, just notice it. Now ask, is this happening right now? If the answer is no, tell yourself, this is a thought about the future, not my current reality. Take another breath and say, I will deal with what is real. When it becomes real, one more breath and slowly come back. Dear listeners, I want you to remember three things from today's conversation. Number one, not every thought deserves your attention. Your mind will produce thousands of thoughts. You don't have to attend every meeting your brain schedules. And number two, you cannot control every situation, but you can control your response. You cannot control what another person thinks. You cannot control tomorrow. You cannot rewrite yesterday, but you can control what you do today. Number three, don't confuse thinking with progress. Sometimes we think for hours because it feels like we are doing something, but progress usually begins with action. One phone call, one page, one conversation, one decision, one small step. Before we close today's program, I want you to imagine something. Your mind has a radio. All day it broadcasts like, what if, what if, what if. And sometimes we forget that we are the listener, not the broadcast. So tonight, when your mind starts another unnecessary program, don't fight it, don't panic, just smile and tell your mind, thank you for the information, but I don't need this program right now. Then change the station from what if to what can I do now. From what will happen to I will handle it when it comes. From I am not enough to I am still becoming. And remember this final line. Your mind is a wonderful place to visit, but don't let it become a place where you live. Until we meet again, take care of your mind, take care of yourself. And whenever your thought become too loud, don't run from them. Turn down the volume. Thank you for listening.

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0: Hello listeners, you are listening to MITS Community Radio 90.8 FM. I'm your RJ Pranati, and today we are going to talk about something that we usually remember only when something goes wrong. But today we are going to remember it before something goes wrong. Imagine this, you're traveling on a bike, suddenly a vehicle comes in front of you. You apply the brakes, everything happens in just 2 or 3 seconds. Now tell me, what protects you? Your mobile phone? Your money? Your vehicle? No. One of the most important things protecting you at the moment is something you may be wearing every day without thinking much about it, a helmet. This is the power of safety equipment. Safety equipment may look simple. A helmet, a seatbelt, an emergency light, a first aid kit, safety shoes, gloves, a mask, a life jacket. But when an incident or disaster suddenly happens, these simple things can become the difference between a minor injury and a serious injury. So, today's topic is, when seconds matter, how safety equipment protects us during sudden disasters and accidents. And listeners, today's discussion is not mean to frighten you. It is mean to prepare you. Because we cannot always stop an accident. We cannot always prevent a natural disaster. But we can prepare ourselves to face the situation safely. So, stay with me on MITS Community Radio 90.8 FM. Let's start with a simple question. What exactly is safety equipment? Safety equipment means tools, devices, clothing or systems designed to reduce the possibility or severity of injury during dangerous situations. Notice one important word here, reduce. Safety equipment does not make us completely invincible. A helmet cannot guarantee that a person will never get injured. A seatbelt cannot stop an accident from happening. A fire extinguisher cannot prevent every fire, but they can significantly reduce the danger when they are used correctly. Think of safety equipment as a protective shield. Suppose you are riding a bike. Your helmet protects your head. Your gloves protect your hands. Your shoes protect your feet. Your reflective clothing helps others drive see you. Each piece has a specific purpose. Now imagine an emergency at a college. There is a smoke in a building. What do we need? Fire alarms, emergency exits, emergency lights, first aid kits, and most importantly, people who know how to use them. Because having safety equipment is only half the job. Knowing where it is and how to use it is the other half. Let's imagine another situation. You're sitting in a classroom, everything is normal. Students are listening to a lecture, suddenly the fire alarm starts ringing. What would you do? Would you run? Would you push others? Would you go back to a college to collect your phone? Would you use the lift? Or would you calmly follow the emergency exit? This is where preparation matters. During an emergency, people may panic. And panic can affect our ability to think clearly. That's why safety procedures and equipment should become familiar before an emergency occurs. For example, if you know where the emergency exit is, you don't have to search for it during a fire. If you know where the fire aid box is, you don't waste valuable time searching for it after an injury. If you know where the fire extinguisher is, you cannot respond appropriately to a small fire when it is safe and you are trying to do so. What should I do? Into, I know what to do. And that difference can save us precious seconds. Now let's talk about one of the most common safety devices in our daily life, the helmet. Especially for students who travel by two-wheelers. We often hear, it's only 5 minutes. I'm going nearby. I forgot my helmet. Nothing will happen. But accident don't ask, are you traveling 5 kilometers or 50 kilometers? An accident can happen even within a few hundred meters. A helmet is designed to help protect the head from impact. The human brain is extremely delicate. A serious head injury can affect a person's entire life. So, when you wear a helmet, don't simply put it on your head. Wear it correctly. Make sure it fits properly. Fasten the strap. Don't keep it hanging on the handle. And remember, a helmet is useful only when it is actually worn properly. Here is a question for our listeners. If your friend say, don't worry, I'm going just around the corner. What should you say? You can simply say, 1 minute of inconvenience is better than a lifetime of regret. This is not just a quote. This is responsible behavior. Now let's move from two-wheelers to four-wheelers. Seatbelts. Many people think a seatbelt is only necessary when traveling at high speed. But the purpose of a seatbelt is to help restrain occupants during sudden stops or crashes. Imagine a vehicle traveling forward. Suddenly it stops. The vehicle stops. But the passenger's body tends to continue moving forward because of inertia. A seatbelt helps restrain the passenger. So whenever you enter a car, seatbelt first. Now after starting the vehicle, not when you reach the highway. From the beginning, and children should use age and size appropriate restraints. Parents have an important responsibility here. Children learn by observing adults. If parents wear seatbelts every time, children learn. This is normal. Safety should become a habit rather than a rule we follow only when someone is watching. Now let's talk about one of the most frightening emergencies. Fire. A small fire can become dangerous very quickly. That's why fire safety equipment is important. Some common equipment includes fire alarms, smoke detectors, fire blankets, emergency lighting. Clearly marked emergency exists. But there is something extremely important to remember. Do not fight a fire if doing so puts in you danger. If a fire is spreading rapidly, there is heavy smoke or you are unsure what to do, raise the alarm, evacuate and contact emergency services. Never risk your life trying to save property. And never use a fire extinguisher simply because you have seen one before. Prepared proper training matters. Let's imagine you smell smoke. What is your first response? Don't ignore it. Don't say someone else will handle it. Raise the alarm and inform the responsible authorities. Early action can prevent a small emergency from becoming a major disaster. Now imagine someone falls down. They have a small cut. Another person gets a minor burn. Someone feels dizzy. What is nearby? A first aid kit? A first aid kit is not a replacement for a doctor. It is meant to provide initial assistance until appropriate medical help is available. A basic first aid kit may contain items such as bandages, medical tape, antiseptic supplies, scissors, a thermometer, basic emergency information. The exact content should be appropriate for the environment. But here is the important part. Having a first aid box locked inside a cupboard that nobody knows about is almost useless during an emergency. Everyone should know. Where is it? Who is trained to use it? When should professional medical help be called? And remember, for serious injuries, severe bleeding, breathing difficulty, or other major emergencies, seek professional emergency medical assistance immediately. Now let's move beyond accidents. We also face natural disasters like earthquake, flood, cyclones, landslides, extreme weather. We may not be able to stop these natural events, but we can reduce their impact through preparedness. During an earthquake, if indoors, follow established earthquake safety guidance such as drop, cover, and hold on. Move away from the windows and objects that may fall. Do not rush towards elevators. After the shaking stops, follow official instructions and evacuate if necessary. During a flood, never underestimate moving water. A road may look like a normal road under flood water, but the water may be deep or moving rapidly. Avoid walking or driving through flood water unless authorities specifically indicate it is safe. During a cyclone, follow official weather and evacuation information. Keep emergency communication device charged. Move to designated safe locations. The lesson is simple. Don't wait for the disaster to begin preparing. Prepare when the sky is clear. Now let's the discussion closer to us. College life. A college campus is a community. Thousands of students, faculty, and staff may be present. Safety equipment can include fire alarms, emergency exit, first aid facilities, emergency lighting, safety signage. Students should know the location of emergency exit. They should never block emergency pathways. They should not misuse fire extinguishers and emergency equipment. And during an emergency, don't create a second emergency. What does that mean? Suppose there is an evacuation. One person starts running. 10 people start running. Someone push another person. Someone goes back to collect a laptop. Someone uses the lift. Suddenly, the emergency becomes more dangerous. Instead, stay calm, follow instructions, help people who genuinely need assistance when it is safe to do so. Move forward the designated safe areas and wait for official instructions before returning. Now, listeners, let's have a quick what if round. I'll give a situation. You think about what would you do? What if you are riding a bike and suddenly the vehicle in front stops? What protects your head? A helmet. But remember, safe speed, attention, and road discipline are also essential. What if you are traveling in a car? What should you do before the vehicle moves? Wear your seatbelt. What if you see smoke coming from a building? What should you do? Raise the alarm, inform responsible authorities, and move to safety. What if there is a fire and thick smoke is filling the area? Should you stay or investigate? No. Get away from your danger and follow emergency procedures. What if there is flooding? Should you walk or drive through unknown moving water? No. Avoid it and follow official instructions. What if there is an earthquake? Should you run toward windows? No. Protect yourself from falling objects and follow established earthquake safety procedures. What if your friend is injured? Should everyone crowd around him? No. Keep the area clear, get appropriate help, and provide first aid only if you are trained and it is safe. C. Safety is not complicated, but it requires awareness, preparation, correct action. Let's remember three golden rules. First one is know. Know the risk around you. Know where the emergency exits are. Know where safety equipment is located. Know emergency contacts procedures. Second one, prepare. Keep essential emergency supplies ready. 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Participate in emergency drills. Keep important phone numbers accessible. Make an emergency plan with your family or friends. Third one, act. When an emergency occurs, don't panic. Don't spread rumors. Don't create unnecessary crowds. Don't take unnecessary risks. Follow instructions from trained personnel and official authorities. And remember, the best safety equipment is the equipment you know how to use. Listeners, we usually buy expensive phones. We protect them with covers. We protect our cars with insurance. We protect our house with locks. But what protects the person who owns all these things? We do. Your life is more valuable than your vehicle, more valuable than your phone, more valuable than your laptop, more valuable than anything you own. So, don't think safety is for someone else. Safety is for you. Safety is for your parents who are waiting for you to come home. Safety is for your friends. Safety is for your classmates and your colleagues. And now, before we close today's program, I want you to imagine one thing. Imagine tomorrow morning, you leave your home, your mother says, take care. Your friend says, see you at college. you smile and leave. Nobody knows what the next hour will bring. Maybe it will be an ordinary day. Maybe something unexpected will happen. We cannot predict every accident. We cannot control every disaster. But we can control how prepared we are. So before you leave today, ask yourself 5 questions. Where is my helmet? Do I wear my seatbelt? Where is the nearest emergency exit? Where is the first aid kit? What will I do if something suddenly goes wrong? If you know the answers, you are already safer than you are yesterday. Because safety is not something we remember after an accident. Safety is something we practice before an accident. 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A helmet does not stop the road from being dangerous. A seatbelt does not stop a crash from happening. A fire extinguisher does not stop every fire. But the right equipment, right knowledge, and the right action can give us something priceless. Another chance to go home. So wear the protection, know the procedure, stay calm, help when it is safe, and most importantly, don't wait for an emergency to teach you the value of safety. 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And remember, in an emergency, seconds become decisions. Decisions become actions. And the right action can become someone's tomorrow. 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